0: All right, let's take some calls. Daryl, Nashville, Tennessee, Sirius XM satellite, go right ahead.
1: Flea Levin, it's great to talk to you, my friend.
0: Thank you, sir.
1: I miss that guy.
0: So do I,
1: Mark,
0: very much.
1: Yeah. You alluded to this earlier, and you didn't use these words, but I am, in the respect that I feel like the approach to the Iranians has been chaotic, and I think there was not enough imagination about how they would react to what we did. I support why we did this. I think they were close to a nuclear weapon. But this starting and stopping threats, bombast, we're going to bomb them back, we're going to bomb them back to the Stone Age, which he has said probably dozens of times now. And yet they just keep going right along, being the Iranians, and pretty much with impunity. I mean, they are a formidable force that I don't know if Trump took too lightly, if he's not listening to, the real strategy makers. And I go on Breitbart and I go on other conservative websites. And when I criticize the strategy, my conservative brethren excoriate me. And if we can't hold someone that we voted for accountable, we're not doing our job. So I don't believe.

0: Gold entered 2026 after a historic year. 53 new all-time highs, an average price up 44% year over year, then pushed past $5,500 an ounce in January. Right now it's pulled back, and many in Wall Street analysts are telling clients this is the window before gold pushes back towards new highs. Meanwhile, silver is on track for a sixth year of structural supply deficit, with solar, EVs, electronic, and industrial demand still pulling heavily on the market. And gold's pullback has been fueled by fading Fed rate hopes and massive debt. 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
2: 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Jackson police have arrested a 17-year-old in connection with a deadly shooting on Claiborne Avenue. Randy Singleton is charged with murder in the death of 19-year-old Jeremiah Haggins and aggravated assault for injuring another person during the shooting. Investigators say the vehicle used in the crime has also been recovered. A man has been arrested after a stolen tractor and skid steer were recovered in Mississippi. Schumar Isaiah Wilson faces a receiving stolen property charge after investigators found the equipment in Yazoo County and Jackson. Mississippi Attorney General Lynn Fitch says anyone threatening investigators or others involved in the Nolan Wells case will be held accountable. Fitch says the FBI is reviewing threats connected to the investigation, which remains active as authorities continue looking into the 18-year-old's death. With the News Flash, I'm Trey Westerberg, News Talk 1180 AM and 96.9 FM, WJNT.
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7: 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Starting tonight, a slight chance of showers and thunderstorms with partly cloudy skies, a low around 76. Tomorrow brings a chance of showers and thunderstorms, mostly sunny with a high near 95. Later Thursday night, a chance of showers and thunderstorms, partly cloudy with a low around 75. Currently, it's 94 and mainly clear. I'm Bill Banks with your weather flash.
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0: dire. And I think, just to be perfectly honest with you, this matter hasn't been resolved in all these decades. So I don't think it's as black and white as Rand Paul says it is, but I don't think it's a complete defense either. So at some point, the Supreme Court's going to have to straighten this out. But good call. I love all you callers. We salute our armed forces, police officers, firefighters, emergency personnel, our friends in ICE, our truckers, the men and women in Ukraine, the men and women in Israel.
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7: I'm Lisa Lucera, Fox News. The U.S. military says it's launched a new round of strikes against Iran after yesterday's failed attempt to attack U.S. troops in Jordan. A military commander says the attacks on Iran are broad and ongoing. This as the military is depleting its missile stockpile.
8: Before February 28th, the Center for Strategic and International Studies estimates the U.S. had 2,330 Patriot interceptors. CSIS estimates the U.S. has about 1/3 of their Patriot stockpile since before the Iran conflict. U.S. defense contractors have increased Patriot missile production from roughly 300 annually to more than 650 last year.
7: Fox's Jennifer Griffin in Washington. The Senate Judiciary Committee has delayed a vote to advance Todd Blanche's nomination for Attorney General after Senators John Cornyn of Texas and Tom Tillis of North Carolina withheld their support. The senators want written assurances from the Department of Justice on the settlement of President Trump's lawsuit against the IRS that allowed President Trump and members of his family protection from tax audits. Dr. Anthony Fauci, who led the country's response to the COVID pandemic before the Senate Homeland Security Committee this morning for a contentious hearing where he invoked his Fifth Amendment right more than 100 times.
9: Fauci didn't answer when asked about his diary, what ignited the pandemic, or even the mundane. His defiance exasperated Republicans, already livid about Fauci's lockdown and mask policies. Democrats saluted Fauci.
7: Fox's Chad Pergram at the Capitol. Committee Chair Rand Paul claims the virus was man-made and came from a lab in China, which the National Institutes of Health funded. He wants to hold Fauci in contempt of Congress. Fauci's attorney was removed from the hearing after trying to intervene on behalf of his client multiple times. 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
10: Hi, great to have you. Thanks. I appreciate you stopping by. There's a lot going on. Lots to get to. Lots to talk about. We've got Senator Ron Johnson at the bottom of the hour. He, of course, on that committee, a huge player on that committee that took Fauci to bear today, even though Fauci just the entire time claimed the Fifth Amendment, something that he should not be able to do. And in fact, it's a violation of law to claim the Fifth Amendment the entire time, knowing that you can't be incriminated. So again, I mean, what is it? What was he protecting himself from? You cannot be incriminated if you take the Fifth Amendment, if you're pardoned. So taking the Fifth Amendment actually is a waste of time. And because he refused to answer questions from the Senate, he can be held in contempt of the Senate. But see, here's the rub. Will the Senate have the wherewithal, the backbone to actually charge him with it? Ron Johnson said they're going to vote on it next week. Did they have the votes? He's going to tell you coming up at the bottom of the hour. Okay, 833-JOE-PAGS, 833-563-7247, joepags.com. Let me grab a couple of phone lines here. Brandon, Burkeville, Texas. What's going on, Brandon? Hi.
11: Hey, Joe. Man, I just wanted to say, bottom line is, Fauci just cannot tell the truth. He had his chance. And, yes. You know, maybe it would have exonerated him, or would it have? I mean, If he tells everybody the truth that he really did everything he did. By the way, I did have to get the jab. I worked for the Army as a contractor.
10: Yeah.
11: I would have got fired if I wasn't up. But anyway, so what do you think?
10: Well, I think that if he would have, Brandon, thank you. Open line now, 833-JOE-PAGS. I think that if he would have not taken the Fifth, he probably would have continued lying. I don't think he would have told the truth, and that would have been big trouble for him. And Polo makes a good point during the break. I mean, if he does tell the truth, which he should have, and he doesn't have protections of the Fifth Amendment because he can't be incriminated, states can then take what he said in that and use it against him, which is probably why his lawyer said take the Fifth. Scott.

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12: You saw the sound bites. You saw exactly what Senator Ron Johnson was trying to achieve today. He had stacks of paperwork to confront Fauci with, and then Fauci just gets to plead the fifth? I don't think so. Ron, I appreciate you making some time. I got to ask you right up front, my friend. Why isn't this guy in handcuffs? You can't claim the fifth for fear of incriminating yourself if you've been pardoned from any crime you might have committed. What am I missing?
13: Well, because Joe Biden pardoned him. What we'll do next week is we'll vote to hold him in contempt of Congress, but then that'll have to go to the floor of the Senate. And if you listen to the hearing, you heard the Democrats praising Mr. Fauci. So they're not going to vote to hold him in contempt. The pardon from Biden was sweeping. You know, there may be something available on state charges, but again, I will argue, as much as I think he deserves to go in jail, he's 85 years old. I think the most important thing with St. Fauci is to make sure that he doesn't go down in history as St. Fauci, but as the villain he truly is. And I think we took a big step forward in making sure that. I think Rand did a great job in his opening statement.
12: Yes.
13: You know, just laying out, you know, what an obvious lie, Fauci was talking about, you know, how he engineered the whole thing. Of course, we've known this for years, but, you know, additional documentation, and Rand laid it out well that it's obviously man-made. And or he certainly knew that that was far from a conspiracy theory. It's probably most likely. But he took these people that he'd been giving grants to for years, gave them grants later, to come up with the whole, oh, that's man-made as conspiracy theory. And here's our approximate origin paper that you publish. And again, so he's been scamming us. And I thought Republicans did a pretty good job. I think Josh Hawley just took him, tore him apart.
12: Absolutely.
13: Talking about the use of federal government devices and time and influence and staff to solicit these awards worth over $1 million while people were dying of the coronavirus that was created from the gain of function funding that he provided, or the gain of function research.
12: Right.
13: So, no matter how you cut it, this was not a good day for Anthony Fauci.

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9: FCC Chairman Brendan Carr wants to take ABC News off the air, wants to get Disney to lose its FCC broadcasting license. Is that true? Well, if you read the left media, if you watch the left media, you think that's true. That, of course, isn't what's happening, but don't believe me. Let's go to the guy himself. This is Brendan Carr, the chairman of the FCC. Brendan, how are you? Good to see you again.
10: I'm doing great. So good to be back with you, Joe. Look forward to it.
9: It's the first time since CPAC. We saw you in Dallas, and it was great to hang out for a few minutes. Let's get into this whole Disney ABC thing. I've been somebody who's been licensed to broadcast for 37 years. I started in 1989. I've never lost my license. I've never lost my ability to broadcast on the airwaves. I know what the rules are, but I've also never come out and told a joke about the president dying. I've also never come out and shown a clear and utter bias in what it is that I'm saying. And yeah, we've got free speech. I get it. But there are limitations if you're going to broadcast on the free, taxpayer-paid-for airwaves. So what is the deal with ABC and Disney? What are you looking into?
10: You're exactly right. Look, the broadcast airwaves aren't NOM. There's some rules. There's some regulations you have to comply with. And most people don't get it, that broadcast is so fundamentally different than everything else. It's different than newspaper, different than cable, different than podcast. The reason why is when you're using the airwaves, those are the public's airways. It's a public resource. You're getting free government subsidized distribution. Cable doesn't get that. Podcasts don't get that. So the bargain is you get that for free and the government will protect you. I mean, we won't let anybody else use your spectrum. If they do, we will violently eject them. Yes. But in exchange, you've got to comply with some public interest obligations, which means, you know, things like political equal time rules, which means serving the public interest, which means looking out for your local community. No news distortions, no broadcast hoaxes. And what we've been doing at the FCC is simply holding broadcasters accountable again to those baseline obligations that perhaps FCCs, Republican and Democrat, in recent years looked the other way on. But we are not going to look the other way.
9: He's the chairman of the Federal Communications Commission. It's Brendan Carr. So when it comes to Jimmy Kimmel specifically, he did a couple of things that were not only questionable, I feel like they were unbelievably biased and nasty. But you can be nasty and still be able to broadcast publicly. But what he said about Charlie Kirk's death, that MAGA was somehow pretending they didn't do it, like the people who support President Trump somehow killed Charlie Kirk. That's a disgusting allegation. Then he says this as a joke. There's Melania Trump, the first lady, looking like or having the glow of an expectant widow. Again, suggesting the president should die, or maybe even, you know, offering to people who might be unhinged to go and do something about that. If he were on cable only, if he were not on the public airwaves, do you have any purview over that at all? Is it because he's on ABC?

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0: I appreciate AJ Antonio or EJ Antonio coming on. Go to heritage.org to go follow up with him. Always great information on the economy of it all. That is Sam. That is Polo. I'm Joe. We'll see you tomorrow. Same time, same place. Have a great night. Go check out YouTube.
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17: The hits keep coming. I'm Chris DeMeo, Fox News. Just as President Trump warned the U.S. continuing attacks against Iran.
18: He told Fox News, we are going to beat the effing S out of them. He went on to say, we'll be hitting them hard, adding they're going to get a beating. The president talking about responding to those missiles that were launched toward forces in Jordan. We know at least five of them shot down by the Americans. Now, the United States hasn't yet responded, but overnight, U.S. and Saudi planes conducted a series of airstrikes against Iran-backed Shia militia forces in Iraq, who were responsible for 30 drone attacks over the past 3 days. President Trump told Fox News those strikes were coordinated with the Iraqi government, and he called these militia groups a cancer on the world.
17: Fox's Trey Yinks, the U.S. military says it's concluded the wave of strikes on dozens of Iranian targets. Friends and family of the late Senator Lindsey Graham gathering in South Carolina for their final farewells.
19: A ceremonial guard escorted the flag-draped casket of Senator Lindsey Graham from the South Carolina Statehouse grounds to a funeral service at a nearby Baptist church. This followed Tuesday's ceremonies in Washington, D.C., attended by Israeli Prime Minister Benjamin Netanyahu and Ukraine President Volodymyr Zelensky. Longtime friend Armstrong Williams says Senator Graham strongly believed in the use of American power to promote peace around the world. Late Tuesday, the Senate cast a bipartisan vote to advance a bill named in honor of Lindsey Graham. The bill would extend sanctions on Iran and increase sanctions on Russia and nations that buy Russian oil and gas. In Columbia, South Carolina, Jonathan Seri, Fox News.
17: The Federal Reserve leaves interest rates unchanged.
20: The economy is showing impressive resilience. Even with recent shocks, the trends are positive and reveal solid growth.
17: That's Federal Reserve Chair Kevin Warsh. 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
2: Dr. Anthony Fauci not saying a lot during questioning from a Senate committee today.
3: I respectfully decline to answer.
2: Fauci refusing to answer questions from lawmakers about his advice during the COVID pandemic over whether he misled the public about the virus's origins.
4: Fauci's attorney David Shurtler was bounced from the hearing after he tried to explain to Paul that Fauci had a right to not answer questions. Now, Republicans railed against Fauci about how he handled the pandemic. In fact, Ohio Republican Bernie Moreno says Fauci is why he ran for office. With Fauci going mum, Paul plans to hold him in contempt of Congress. Now, the full Senate must vote on contempt, but it takes 60 yeas to clear a filibuster. That's followed by a second vote to refer Fauci to the DOJ for prosecution. The Senate has not held anyone in contempt of Congress since 1971.
2: That's Fox's Chad Pergram. A jury convicts a man of terrorism in the stabbing attack of a well-known novelist in Western New York.
5: A jury finding Hadi Mattar guilty on all counts, including engaging in an act of transnational terrorism in the 2022 stabbing of author Salman Rushdie. The 28-year-old is already serving a 25-year prison sentence, convicted in New York for attempted murder in the attack. He faces a potential life sentence with the federal conviction. Rushdie, an Indian-born British and American novelist, was severely injured and lost sight in his right eye after being stabbed 15 times in front of an audience. Prosecutors allege Mattar was motivated by an Iranian leader's call for Rushdie's death over controversy sparked by his 1988 book, The Satanic Verses. Defense attorneys argued the government had no proof of Mattar's state of mind. Kristen Goodwin, Fox News.
2: The Kumamoto Prefecture says deaths from Tuesday's earthquake in southwestern Japan have climbed to 23. Searchers continue to go through the rubble of the magnitude 7.1 quake. I'm Chris DeMeo. This is Fox News.
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15: And welcome in, ladies and gentlemen. 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But please don't do that while you're driving. You can listen. It's just as easy. You can go back and watch the videos later. We'll cut a bunch of them up for you and get certain individual segments out for you on YouTube tomorrow. Please subscribe to us on our social media, particularly YouTube. Get involved in the comments. There's a lot of them going on right now. We do appreciate that greatly, and it helps us as we continue to grow the channel. Now, that's out of the way, you can also, if you don't like any of that, you just want to be in the chat, you can join us over on our Telegram chat by downloading the app and searching for Armed American Radio Conversations, and that puts you in there. take advantage of it. We got a great group of people over there that have been there for a long time. Neil McKay refers to them as the knuckleheads in the chat. Become an AAR knucklehead in the chat. Let's get over to Jared Yanis from Guns and Gadgets over on YouTube. Jared, you're looking good, brother. You're looking good, man. Now, Greg normally asks me how many cups of blackout coffee I had to start my day, and I have the very same T-shirt that you have, although I'm not wearing that one today. And my answer was I didn't have any blackout coffee to start my day, but I am drinking blackout iced right now on stage with you. How you doing today, man?
16: Good. It's always a pleasure to be here, brother. How are you?
15: I'm doing wonderful. We've got a half hour with you, and we have a lot of ground to cover, Jared. As always, where do we even begin? I've got four stories that you've been covering over at Guns and Gadgets, so we'll move with those first. Let's start with yesterday's video on Interstate Carry Challenge, Maryland. This is, I mean, could the news get any more huger every single day, man? It just keeps coming. The throat punches keep coming. Let's tie it all together for listeners across the country.
16: Sure. We're living in a really good time. I know a lot of us are frustrated because everything didn't end immediately with Bruin, but we are seeing the effects, the compiling of the text history and tradition. And now we have a major challenge to reciprocity. We got Maryland, who doesn't recognize anybody else's permit from a different state. Many other states are the same, Massachusetts and others. But we're challenging it now. Second Amendment Foundation, NRA, and several other groups put their amicus brief in, and it's beautiful. There's no text history or tradition that Maryland can rely on to save this. And I see it probably Maryland, that circuit might be a loss, but the Supreme Court will probably mop that up.
15: Yeah, and remind listeners, that's the Fourth Circuit, ladies and gentlemen. The Fourth Circuit, of course, originally SCOTUS didn't take the Snopes case, the Brown case, leaving Maryland's ban in place. We already saw what happened in the Third Circuit. We saw what happened in the Seventh Circuit. We've got splits now. Okay, we just saw, let's kind of segue, Jared, into the First Circuit. Let's kind of go there briefly now that we're talking about that. Because the First Circuit doubled down, and you've got a video on that one as well. The First Circuit doubled down. Why do you suppose that happened? And refresh for listeners and viewers exactly what they did on the heels of what the Third Circuit did and why that matters now when SCOTUS has already agreed to hear two cases, being Viramontes and Higgins. Why? What's your theory on that and thought process?
16: Well, we'll start with the good news. The Third Circuit destroyed New Jersey's assault weapon ban and magazine ban, called it outright unconstitutional. That solidified a circuit split for the Supreme Court. Like you said, they've already taken up two cases. They will hear it next semester. And this is just something more that they can pull on to say, look, the Third Circuit gets it. Y'all need to listen to what we're about to say. Massachusetts, this case in the First Circuit, it's one of the most anti-gun states in the union. And they just wanted to dig their heels in and say, you know what? Our ban has been upheld by the First already. We can do this. It's our history for our state, and we're just going to roll with it. Again, solidifying that circuit split. They dug themselves in, let everybody know where they stand. But Massachusetts, my friends up there, my family, rest assured, the Supreme Court will kick their teeth in June next year, and it's going to be a glorious day in the Commonwealth.
15: It really is going to be a glorious day, not just in the Commonwealth, but across the country. But the sense of glory is going to be so much better in states like Jersey, in states like Massachusetts, in states like Connecticut, Illinois, particularly California, Washington, Illinois, Maryland, et cetera, when they do get smacked down. Is the court vindictive enough, a district like the First, vindictive enough to do this intentionally to show the Supreme Court that we're standing our ground? I mean, look, these judges on these circuit courts are not stupid people. They don't get to that level because they're idiots. We might think their decisions are idiotic and unconstitutional because they are, but they didn't get there because they're stupid human beings. They have to know what's coming down the pike. Wouldn't somebody say, hey, dude, do we really want to do this knowing SCOTUS is going to smack us down? Do they really? Why?
16: I just think they want to have their hands forced. Don't forget, they're politically appointed. So Massachusetts being a blue state, the First is a blue district, a blue circuit, rather. They're put there with an agenda, even though they're supposed to be impartial. We know how it is. They're dug in. They wanted to prove that they see their circuit doing the right thing. And if you want us to change, you have to make us do it.
15: Yeah, it's hard to argue that. I didn't mean to try to ask you to get into people's heads. That's impossible to do. But when you have precedent, you can read these decisions, you can kind of draw some conclusions here. That is my estimation. They know it's coming. And this was just them thumbing their nose back at Bruin and Supreme Court again, kind of like what the judge in Hawaii is doing, saying he's going to thumb his nose and they need to ignore Supreme Court because I guess this guy's still living under the spirit of aloha or whatever. Spirit of aloha, whatever you want to call it. Back to the Maryland carry for just a second. If this works the way we want it to work, is national reciprocity in Congress a dead issue? We don't need it, right?
16: Ideally, I don't think we should have Congress interpreting our right. It's already there. It's in the Constitution. They don't have the power to do this. The government, the Constitution is a list of restrictions on government, not we the people. I don't think that we get a Congress to pass it anyway. You're going to need 60 votes in the Senate. Mm-hmm. It's not going to happen as currently constituted. I've had a few viewers reach out and say, but Donald Trump said the national reciprocity has been the proverbial carrot on a stick for the Republicans for a very long time. Since Trump's first term, there's been nothing done to push it through. We have John Thune, who doesn't have any testicular fortitude, and we don't have 60 votes in the Senate. So until we can cross that threshold, I don't see it happening. At least in
15: Congress. I'm with you. And there's always this old adage too, Jared, and that is what the government giveth, the government can taketh away.
16: Exactly.
15: So we don't want that. We don't want that. And hopefully the courts adjudicate this the right way. Hopefully this has legs. But you've got a powerful 1-2 punch here again, to use that euphemism again, with NRA and Second Amendment Foundation. These laws are unconstitutional. And I got to go back to the fun part. Do you really believe Paul Revere needed to show a permit if he crossed state lines on a ride? I mean, come on, man. Let's get real. There is zero history and tradition here since the nation's founding. So we can have fun with that if you want to. But guys, just think about what the founders would they really, really? I mean, come on, guys. You get it.
16: Well, if I could, before we jump off. The text history and tradition is actually in our favor. There were, as I said in the video, there are many states that had laws that might have restricted concealed carry and allowed open in the state, but it didn't apply to travelers from out of state because they realized traveling was a risk and they needed to protect themselves. So the text history and tradition is in our favor on this. It's going to be glorious to watch.
15: It is. It really is. We have a lot. The radio and video production we're going to be doing over the course of the next 12 months is just going to be. And let's remind people, too, we're talking less than a year now.
16: Yeah.
15: In less than a year. And I hate to tell you this, ladies and gentlemen, it's going to go just like that. Okay. That part of your life is going to go by and it's going to be a blink and we're going to be on this radio talking about the glory right now. There's no doubt about it. Oh, good heavens. There's so much happening down the pike that it's been very, very difficult to keep up with lately. Jared, I don't know if you're familiar with the Georgia case. We've got a minute before the break. Let me bring this up real quick because you talk about history and tradition. The 11th Circuit just upheld that Georgia's 18 to 20 ban on concealed carry was constitutional. In Florida, we just had the Fourth Circuit in Florida, the Fourth District in Florida, rule that there's some confusion here, that 18 to 20-year-olds, that had nothing to do with carry. That had to do with purchase through an FFL. So there's some nuance there, and a lot of people are asking questions about that. I'm going to take a deep dive into that for you, ladies and gentlemen, coming up on Armed American Radio's Daily Defense over the course of the next few days, and I'm going to make comparisons between three different cases and how it all ties together. Because the 11th Circuit, in fact, in light of Wolford and Hamani, just sent it back to the district court in Georgia to rehear, knowing it's going to go back to them. A lot of nuance going on. When we come back with Jared Yanis, a lot more to cover. We'll do it as fast as we can right after the break. Don't go away. Armed American Radio listeners, you already know the name. 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
17: Hi guys, it's Mark. 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What you're seeing in Virginia is what the Democrats will do to you if they take

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0: Yeah, guys, welcome back to the show. 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Connecticut Citizens Defense League is free to join, ccdl.org. Need you on the rolls. It's their case. One of the two cases going to SCOTUS in the next semester, as Jared mentioned, is in fact their case. So join over there, floridacarry.org as well, floridacarry.org. There's still a lot of fight in all of these states across the country, and we need your help over there. Make sure to pick up the CP. You got 5 days left to take advantage of that $250 off. 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And whenever you're in a public setting, put that phone in a silent bag. 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The CIA can't find you. You're lost. It's that simple. Wink and a nod. Whoever you don't want knowing where you are, silent, slnt.org, or silent, slnt.com/AAR, and take advantage of that. I've been using those products for a number of years when I'm out traveling around doing conventions and hotels and all that stuff. Jared Yanis, Guns and Gadgets, welcome back in, my friend. Let's kind of segue over to the Virgin Islands. You're talking about that. People say, well, why are you talking? What do we care about the Virgin Islands? Ladies and gentlemen, that's U.S. territory, number one. And number two, the shenanigans that they pull there are the same shenanigans they pull everywhere else. It matters, Jared. Tell us why.
2: Well, as an American citizen, you can travel throughout your country, including the territories, and your rights go with you. However, the Virgin Islands thinks, no, it doesn't. There's like 2.8% of people that are on the island that can actually carry a firearm with a permit, and they don't think anybody from the mainland should. So it was a couple lawsuits that have been challenging that, and most importantly, the last week, Harmeet Dhillon, Department of Justice, they decided to step in and say, we just had the Third Circuit say that this is unconstitutional. Guess what?
0: Right.
2: It is for you as well. And, you know, we talked on the phone like the other day, like we are in a spot right now, and I don't like leaving things to the courts, and I don't like gun control, and I don't like government much, but we're in a spot that we've never been in the Second Amendment as far as advocacy, where you got a DOJ leadership, Todd Blanch and mm-hmm. Harmeet Dhillon and Barry Arrington, and you got a couple recent things done by the current leadership of ATF. They're trying to correct some of the wrongs. Now, that doesn't mean I'm a DOJ and ATF fan, and I think they're great. It's just a spot we've never been in before, and it's actually pretty cool. It's almost like Clown World. I've like never experienced this before.
0: It's upside down, frankly. And guys, Jared wasn't lying to you. We talk about this stuff on air and off air all the time. People that you know, we want to formulate opinions and we want to give you the proper information. So we bounce things off of each other all the time. I talk with AWR all the time, Mr. Gottlieb all the time, and many, many others. And the sentiment is the same, Jared. It's everything that you described, and it is coming at us rapid fire. Sometimes it's hard to put these opinions

0: unions together when you want to give the right information out. Like, for example, the Virgin Islands, are they pulling a Spirit of Aloha on us? And why does it matter? How do we tell listeners or viewers why the Virgin Islands matters? What difference does it make? Most people have never been or won't go, or if they did, they went on vacation. They didn't carry about their gun. That's probably part of the reason they went on vacation. They felt they were somewhere safe. All this nonsense, but it all ties together. And then when you put into place all these court decisions and putting together what the Seventh Circuit did, why the First Circuit did what it did, on the heels of what the Third Circuit did, knowing that SCOTUS is taking one of these cases. The three cases I was just talking about in Florida and Georgia, there's a lot of nuance here, brother. And it gets really, really difficult to break this stuff down sometimes, particularly when it's coming at you rapid fire. So that leads me to one question. When I was at NRA and spoke to Todd Blanche, as you know, during the interview that we had from the NRA floor in Houston, he said, our goal, even if we lose the midterms, we don't want to lose the midterms, but even if we do, now the midterms are creeping up on us, is even if we lose them, we're going to shore up our Second Amendment rights for future generations. Is that what you see happening here in ways that we've never seen before? Is it really becoming, is it true?
1: You know, 30,000 foot view, yes, there are efforts being made. Yes, it's not everything we want, but a win is a win, and we have to be honest with each other. I'd rather have the Department of Justice chipping away on the states than supporting them. You know, I still would love the DOJ to say, hey, by the way, this NFA thing, the GCA thing, that's also unconstitutional. Maybe we get there, maybe we don't. But that's, it's still something that we've never had that ally helping us on these cases. You know, I used to always say, in God we trust, and everybody else we run a background check on. Same deal, all right? Just, they might be helping us, doesn't mean we give them blind trust, but it's a good spot to be in.
0: I asked you this the other day on the phone. I'll ask you this here on the live radio, Mike, on hundreds of stations. Are we, with all of these victories, and these are historic victories, ladies and gentlemen, make no bones about that. They are. We've never been in this position before. Are we selling ourselves out of a job here down the road? Could we hopefully, and I say hope, could we ever get to that point?
1: Man, I'd love to be able to retire and never do this again, but I don't think so. As long as man desires power and as long as tyrants want control, they're always going to want to take the guns from the last standing bastion of freedom on the globe, and that's the United States. We're always going to be fighting, and that's one thing I love to get through on my channel. Like, we can't take a day off. Yeah, we got some wins going, but this is when we have to fight harder, and everybody needs to be involved.
0: And that there was always a method to my madness, particularly in front of the microphone. New Jersey is already doubling down in defiance of the Third Circuit decision and what they know SCOTUS is doing, and they're already seeking and have made it public that they want even more gun control. How do you see this shaking out? Because that leads us to the question, what are they going to do next? Because you know there's going to be a next. They've been very quiet right now. The Trace alluded to it, and I'm sure you saw it, where they suggested, oh, well, we'll just put them behind permit schemes. I mean, this just never stops. These people will never stop. Do you think, because SCOTUS sees that stuff as well, that might help them write a majority opinion that puts a stop to what they might know is coming? Or are they going to save that for another case and another 7 years down the road?
1: I sure hope not. I mean, we're in a spot where, especially when you get Duncan out of California, which is the magazine case, that's already been granted certiorari, meaning the Supreme Court acknowledges we're going to take the case. They vacated the Ninth Circuit's decision, sent it back and said, we just gave you Bruin, fix this. And the Ninth said, we're staying the same, brother. So they have that case held over for when they come back in a couple weeks. I think they're going to finally give us something a little broader than typical, where they can lay the smack down and close some of the doors they typically leave open in decisions like footnote number 9 in Bruin. Like, we'll be seeing that forever.
0: Well, Van Dyke in the Ninth Circuit, as you know, just said he hopes SCOTUS bench slaps his own court. Okay, so we're seeing some very, very positive signs. We've only got about 45 seconds, Jared. I could keep you for 10 hours, you know that. But you've been doing a lot of work over at YouTube. Guys, make sure to go check out his channel. Thomas's opinion, the Commerce Clause in the concurrence. Fifth Circuit's getting ready to take that up now. So we're beginning to see this get legs. I know you're going to be putting videos out about it, right?
1: Oh, yeah. I already did one, and I think this is going to be the biggest fracturing to the gun control pillars, period. Because if Thomas is right. If you haven't seen that, guys, check out the video I did. Read his decision. It's huge. It's coming, and it's about time.
0: And the other side knows it. And they're scared, ladies and gentlemen. They know the nails are being put in the coffin. Jerry Gannis, we love you, man. Thank you for being here. I'm sorry the time flies so fast. It always does. Guns and Gadgets on YouTube. You know who he is. Go check out his channel. Help him get to 1 million. Guys, we'll be back with AWR Hawkins right after the break. Thanks, Jared.
2: The hits keep coming. I'm Chris DeMeo, Fox News. Just as President Trump warned the U.S. continuing attacks against Iran.
3: He told Fox News, we are going to beat the effing S out of them. He went on to say, we'll be hitting them hard, adding they're going to get a beating. The president talking about responding to those missiles that were launched toward forces in Jordan. We know at least five of them shot down by the Americans. Now, the United States hasn't yet responded, but overnight, U.S. and Saudi planes conducted a series of airstrikes against Iran-backed Shia militia forces in Iraq, who were responsible for 30 drone attacks over the past 3 days. President Trump told Fox News those strikes were coordinated with the Iraqi government, and he called these militia groups a cancer on the world.
2: Fox's Trey Yinks, the U.S. military says it's concluded the wave of strikes on dozens of Iranian targets. Friends and family of the late Senator Lindsey Graham gathering in South Carolina for their final farewells.
4: A ceremonial guard escorted the flag-draped casket of Senator Lindsey Graham from the South Carolina Statehouse grounds to a funeral service at a nearby Baptist church. This followed Tuesday's ceremonies in Washington, D.C., attended by Israeli Prime Minister Benjamin Netanyahu and Ukraine President Volodymyr Zelensky. Longtime friend Armstrong Williams says Senator Graham strongly believed in the use of American power to promote peace around the world. Late Tuesday, the Senate cast a bipartisan vote to advance a bill named in honor of Lindsey Graham. The bill would extend sanctions on Iran and increase sanctions on Russia and nations that buy Russian oil and gas. In Columbia, South Carolina, Jonathan Seri, Fox News.
2: The Federal Reserve leaves interest rates unchanged.
5: The economy is showing impressive resilience. Even with recent shocks, the trends are positive and reveal solid growth.
2: That's Federal Reserve Chair Kevin Warsh. 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
0: 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Going to be a busy week here at the Patriot Mobile Armed American Radio Ranch, getting a deck started and rebuilding, and I've got a lot going on. Mom and Dad are moving into a new place, but I will find my way over because I have an IEMI, I guess that's the code thing going on with the phone identification, with two of them in the family that are flipped. 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It's available for you. And here's the fun part. $5 of everything you purchase. And their t-shirts are $25, and I think the hoodies are $25. We're going to have a whole lot more there for you, but we wanted to get those two products up for you as fast as possible. By doing so, $5 of every purchase you make will go to whatever organization you want it to go to support your Second Amendment rights. I want to apologize. AWR Hawkins, I just found out moments ago during the break, is unable to be here. Let's just say it's weather-related, and I want to apologize to you. We're looking forward to bringing AWR. So what I'm going to do is I'm going to start with you here on the New Jersey deal that I was talking with you about, Jared. We get a lot of questions is, what is the left going to do now that SCOTUS is ready to slap them down? First, let me go back to the Third Circuit decision briefly, because the Third Circuit decision was so strong in a 10-5 en banc hearing that smacked down Jersey's gun ban, also added the hardware of the magazines to it, tied it in, that it's going to be very, very difficult. A lot of people are viewing this as a roadmap, not as an attack on the Supreme Court that they need a roadmap where to go. Believe me, they know where to go. But what this did was strengthen what we know is already coming. So the response becomes, what are the Democrats going to do next? And by the way, Ryan Petty will be joining us a little bit early in just a couple of moments, before we go into the roundtable, fill in for AWR, because he's got a lot to talk about. But AWR, covering one of his pieces, I mentioned it with Jared Yanis in the previous segment, New Jersey Democrats react to assault weapons smackdown by pledging even more gun control. They're like cockroaches that will survive a nuclear weather, a nuclear storm, brother. It's that simple. They'll just survive what happens after a nuclear blast. At least they think they will. They're not going to. But here's the problem. They're going to try. Democrat lawmakers are responding in Jersey to the Third Circuit ruling that struck down that state's assault weapons ban by pledging, yes, again, even more gun control. How? One of the things they're going to do, ladies and gentlemen, this has been a big question. Jared and I were talking about it briefly. They're going to be forced to allow you, listen to the words I have to use as I describe this to you. They're going to be forced to have to allow you to exercise your constitutional rights, and you will be able to do so, ladies and gentlemen. The problem is, what are they going to put up? What roadblock are they going to attempt? The Trace alluded to that. We talked about it on Armed American Radio's Daily Defense when they mentioned, well, we'll just put this up. They're going to try to put barriers up. A permit scheme. And what they're going to do is they're going to try to rely on Heller and Bruin, where they said this court's not addressing permits or license to carry, which the court did not. They allowed that only because that wasn't part of the particular case. But the Democrats are going to use that verbiage in the decision to try to put these roadblocks up for you. No, okay, some of you in blue states might be used to that already. Well, I'll just get a permit. And have to, well, we don't want you to have to think that way, because we want to get rid of the permit schemes altogether. The fact of the matter is, that's what they're going to do. They're going to make you jump through hoops. and they're going to make it extremely costly for you, and they're going to try to get you to think to yourself, I don't want to go through the hassle. Now, that will

0: fail on all counts, because I can promise those of you in the live behind the blue wall will do what it takes to get your hands on those firearms that you have a constitutional right to own, possess, use, carry, shoot for whatever lawful purpose you choose. The problem is, at what expense? How creative will they get? They've already bared themselves just simply by letting you know that right up front. Look for fees, look for permit structures, states that have FOID cards. So this is going to be the new direction that we're going to have to go legally down the road. And what's mind-boggling, well, it's not mind-boggling. Let me rephrase that. It's not mind-boggling to me that the Democrats just, they just cannot accept defeat, ladies and gentlemen. It's that simple. This tells you how little they think of you and your Second Amendment rights. Here's an example. New Jersey Assembly Majority Leader Lou Greenwald, of course, he's a Democrat, is pledging to pursue a new gun control that would mandate gun owners store their firearms unloaded and locked inside their homes. In other words, if you have one, we're going to get you have to get a permit. That's going to be their new one. Oh, and by the way, it has to be unloaded and locked inside your home, so it's worthless to you. He said, it's the next thing I'm looking to do. Adding, the major cause of injury in someone's home is through a gun that is stored improperly. Here's what Brian Bergen, he expressed concern, he's a Republican, that there could be a flood of new gun controls from New Jersey Democrats that will absorb lawmakers' time, preventing them from dealing with other issues. We're constantly wasting time, energy, money, focused on things that are settled business, folks. The ruling happened. It's the ruling. They can challenge it, but what I don't want to see them do is throw all kinds of bills against the wall to see what sticks. Now, I'm going to tell you right now, Assemblyman Brian Bergen, the Republican in New Jersey, is not naive. He said that for a reason, because he knows what's getting ready to happen. So let's take a look at some of the other things they can do. Let's think, well, first off, let me go astray here for just a second. Not as a radio host, not the host of Armed American Radio, not as an author that's been writing about this stuff, not as a pundit that talks about it every single day, but just as a human being. What is wrong with these people? You know people like this in your own life. I always have fun with the homeowners associations, right? You give these people a little semblance of power and they go absolutely bonkers berserk. Why? I used an example on the 4th of July, nation's 250th anniversary. Church across the street from my house. Used to blow off a fireworks display like nobody's business. Super professional. Here it is, the 250th anniversary. Some Karen Darren, whoever it was, made a phone call to the county and said, you know, that church doesn't have a permit. At which point, the county tyrants went in and said, well, you don't have a permit. You haven't had a permit. We're going to go back and look and see if we can find you because you haven't had permits before. And cancel the fireworks. These are the type of people that we're talking about. These people who you just ask yourself this question, what is wrong with these folks? Why do they do what they do? You can ask yourself that question about Democrats all day long. Why do they want to continue to throw more gun control at you? What is the thought process that goes through their minds? Then as we go to this break, I want you to ask yourself this question, because it will become clear to you. What is it about their agenda that requires your disarmament? Why are they so hell-bent on keeping you from owning? You know, when you think about it, it gets back to, it's an ego-driven thing, I believe. I'm not the psychologist. I don't know the psychological terms for it. They just can't take no. They cannot take a loss. And these losses, ladies and gentlemen, impact your fundamental rights as an American citizen. And they just refuse to accept it. Now, when you tie in a very dangerous political ideology that requires your disarmament on top of this, it becomes clearer and clearer and clearer. They cannot control you when you are armed. Why does that bother them? Think about that over the break. When we come back, we'll ask Ryan Petty about it. He's on the line with us now. We'll be back with Ryan for not only the next segment, but also for the next hour. We'll be right back.
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1: Hi, guys. It's Mark. 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
6: 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If you want to keep your phone secure when you're out and about and traveling, this is what you need. They got the starter pack over there. That's what I bought a number of years ago. I use it for my computers. Now, they've got backpacks and everything else. But I've got them for everybody in the family for their phones when they're out and about in public places and they don't want their phone being geofenced, particularly at conventions, things like that. Drop your phone in that thing and you've disappeared.
7: nobody can get at you, and they work like a champ. Trust me. Spec ops guys whose lives depended on not being able to be found invented this stuff a number of years ago. They're Faraday bags, and they are absolutely incredible. They're inexpensive. Get some for your security. Keep them for your emergency kits, whatever. If you don't do any traveling, it'll come a day, hopefully not, but you might need it. I have them. You should have them, too. It's slnt.com, S-L-N-T. We pronounce it as silent, and that makes sense, doesn't it? Ryan Petty joins us now from the great state of Florida. Ryan, welcome in, my brother. It's always a pleasure to have you here, man.
8: Great to be here with you tonight, Mark. What a great show so far.
7: Well, thanks. I appreciate it. I know you were busy connecting to the network during the last segment, but I got a little bit personal here, and it would have been when I start talking about this stuff, like why these idiots do what they do, talking specifically about New Jersey Democrats insisting on doubling down, even though they've been smacked by the Third Circuit hardcore and they're about to get smacked by SCOTUS. Their lack of, and I don't even know how to phrase this without saying something FCC unfriendly, quite frankly. I'd like to get very colorful when I talk about these things. Obviously, I can't. But it would be really easy to put some descriptive expletives in front of some of this stuff. What is it about these people? You know, and I use that personal example of that moron Karen or Darren that contacted the county here where I live and said, that church doesn't have permits for their fireworks on the nation's 200. These are people cut of the same cloth, Ryan. Why?
8: Yeah, this is the, Mark, I call them the Govern Me Harder Coalition, right? These are the folks that like to tell you and me how to live. They believe that they know better than we do, or they believe there's some expert out there that knows better than we do, and they want government to take those ideas, take that power, and to govern us in every capacity as possible. Look, this is quasi-religious for many of these people, and for some,
7: great way to put
8: like,
7: it.
8: For some, this is a religion. Government power, authoritarianism, telling your neighbor what to do. It is almost a replacement for, you know, many of us go to a Christian church or we're Jewish or, you know, we attend a faith on a regular basis, but a large majority of the country has gone what we would call secular. They don't attend church. They don't believe in a higher power, divine authority. They don't. So they don't believe the underpinnings of the Constitution. They don't believe the founding fathers studied human nature and understood and articulated through the Bill of Rights and the Constitution that there are God-given rights, and that the Constitution was meant to be a check on government, not an instruction book on how to boss us around in our everyday lives. And so because they don't believe that, because they don't understand that, they've replaced, I think human beings are spiritual in nature, Mark, and they need something. And if they don't have God in their lives, they'll replace it with something. And that something is often government.
7: Which is an exercise of control
8: mm-hmm.
7: over their fellow citizens. Look, I sued OpenAI for some absolutely ridiculous false statements it made about me, its ChatGPT program, accusing me of stealing millions and millions of dollars, $5 million, in fact, from the Second Amendment Foundation, and holding positions at the management positions and board director positions at SAF that I've never held before. And I sued them for that. I lost the case after 2 years. I disagreed with the opinion, but I respected the process. My point was made. Why can't a Democrat politician say, hey, these are fundamental constitutional rights. The court has found it. Now we are now 0-5, 0-6, considering the Third Circuit, soon to be 0-7 and 0-8. Why can't they just accept they're wrong? Why?
8: Mark, this is why I think it's quasi-religious, right? This leftism is the replacement ideology, the replacement religion for those that have left the Christian faith or the Jewish tradition that is the underpinning of our nation. And so they look for a replacement somewhere. And because it's quasi-religious, they're not going to leave. Look, they've replaced faith in God with faith in institutions, in faith in government. Look no further than what happened 6 years ago during COVID, Mark. Mm-hmm. Over half of the country want the government to do? They wanted to be told how far to stand apart, what to wear on their face, where they could go and where they couldn't go. And more importantly than that, they wanted government to tell you and me how far we could stand from them.
7: Well, you
8: and
7: know,
8: where
7: you
8: we br- could go. Right?
7: You bring up a great point, because I think everybody, we all live through that garbage, fake nonsense. Fauci's about ready to get grilled again on this week. I can't wait to watch that. But I think we all witnessed those Karens and Darrens, the same people that call the county because there's no permit for the fireworks. These are the same people that were yelling, which I saw my own self, at 80-year-old men or women standing behind them in line that were too close to them or didn't have a mask on and getting in their face as if they were somehow the mask police, when yesterday it wasn't even an issue until government told them it was an issue. Then they become that wing of government, and they want to expand that power as if they're somehow self-righteous and better than you. And
8: that's exactly. We see it every day.
7: Of course.
8: We see it every day, Mark. We see it
7: every
8: single day. Homeowners associations around the country. Yeah. I think about how neighbors want to tell neighbors how high their grass can be and what color their house can be and what they can do and what they can't do on their own property. Right.
7: Right.
8: Now, again, that's a voluntary thing that we enter into when we buy into a home, we buy into a neighborhood. So, I understand that a little bit, but in the public context, the Constitution and the Bill of Rights were meant to be the check on government. It's the restriction. It's what government cannot do. And it's also instructive into what government should be there to protect. And what's been so fascinating to watch the last several months is to watch for the first time the DOJ and even the ATF start to protect our rights versus restrict them. What a refreshing time we live in right now.
7: It is, and our foot is on the gas, ladies and gentlemen. We're getting ready to take a break, and when we come back, we have the start of the roundtable at 6 minutes after the hour. Ryan's going to be joining us. We've got a special guest coming in, Ryan. I know you know that because you were on the text exchange. But Jim Irvine will be here with us, filling in for Brad Primo. We had Neil fill in last week, and we've got a special guest in Jim Irvine. You'll love him if you don't know who he is. If you're new to the show, Jim Irvine, formerly of Buckeye Firearms Association, is, well, I would say almost single-handedly, but he worked with the organization. But his efforts paid off in Ohio, and if you enjoy your right to bear arms in Ohio, you can thank Jim Irvine for that personally. He'll be here with us in the roundtable when we come back with Ryan Petty. 6 minutes after the hour, don't go away. The roundtable is next. We'll be right back.
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3: Whoa, more fiber?
4: What?
3: Down here, buddy. It's me, your spoon. Constipation with belly pain still coming back?
4: Yeah.
3: Talk to your doctor. It could be irritable bowel syndrome with constipation, or IBS-C, but Linzess could help you get ahead of it.
5: Linzess linaclotide is a prescription medicine that treats IBS-C in adults. It's not a laxative. It's a once-daily pill that helps you get ahead of it.

0: his impact.
1: Number three.
2: South Carolina has said its final goodbye to Senator Lindsey Graham at a public funeral in Columbia, honoring both his military and public service. Governor Henry McMaster.
0: His impact was enormous, and I'm confident, as are you, that there will never be another Lindsey Graham.
2: Graham represented South Carolina in the Senate for more than three decades. The CDC reports that cases of cyclosporiasis, an intestinal illness known to cause explosive diarrhea, has topped 18,000 in 45 states. The father of a 10-year-old rescued from rough surf off the California coast said he is grateful to the teenage lifeguard who saved his son, Sumit Rai.
3: For him to take that kind of leadership and, you know, go out and have that type of courage and bravery to go out and save someone else's life is remarkable, and I cannot thank him enough.
2: The incident was captured on video. If you've been feeling bored or unmotivated at work, you're not alone. Good Morning America reports more workers are experiencing career rust out, which is when you feel disengaged at work because you no longer feel challenged or inspired.
4: Yeah. So go find another job. Oh, wait, you can't really in this environment.
2: I don't even know how you would fix something like this. Like, if you're not feeling motivated, isn't that something that's got to be like, you can't teach motivation.
4: Somebody needs to come along and kick you in the pants, I think. Yeah. 6 minutes now in front of the hour.
5: That'll be $84.52.
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0: South Carolina has said its final goodbye to Senator Lindsey Graham at a public funeral in Columbia, honoring both his military and public service. Former Representative Trey Gowdy, who was a longtime friend of Graham.
1: And I can tell you right now, he would be looking down on us, wondering why there weren't more people here and why Governor McMaster had not already named the city of Columbia after him.
0: Graham represented South Carolina in the Senate for more than three decades. The CDC reports that cases of cyclosporiasis, an intestinal illness known to cause explosive diarrhea, have topped 18,000 in 45 states. The American Red Cross has declared a national blood supply crisis, with donation levels falling to four-year summer low. The Washington Post reports that the stress of being poor can actually cause long-term damage to your brain.
2: Yeah, I don't think it has to do as much with being poor as it does with just stress, period.
0: Yeah,
2: of any kind, family stress, not just money stress. In my opinion,
0: well, financial stress is kind of on another level in my mind. You know what I mean?
2: Yeah.
0: Imagine one day you get like prescribed money to make you feel better or something.
2: With somebody just handing out money to you?
0: I mean, wouldn't that be fun? You like, here, baby, you're stressed. Here's $500.
2: 6 minutes now in front of the hour.
3: That'll be $84.52.
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2: 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Thanks for joining us. The tiniest of newborns who defied all odds at birth is officially graduating from the neonatal intensive care unit at Palm Beach Children's Hospital at St. Mary's Medical Center in Florida. Baby Saphir, a micro preemie, born at 22 weeks, who weighed only 1 pound,

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4: 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Thanks for spending time with us. We know the kids don't want to hear back to school talk, but sales tax holidays in some states can help parents and caretakers save money on school supplies. Here's Betty Lynn Fisher, consumer reporter at USA Today. Betty, what's out there?
5: The kids don't want to talk about school, and I'm married to a school teacher. The teachers don't want to talk about school, but the parents and, you know, college kids and adult students want to hear about this. So there are 18 states in the country that have sales tax holidays, mostly for school supplies. A lot of them have to do with certain limits. Every state is a little different, but you can have like a certain weekend, or in some cases it's a whole week or a whole month where some school supplies are tax free. And then some states go a little further. So far, we've had 2 states that have already, their sales tax holidays have already passed, but we're getting into the weeks where several of these states are starting to ramp up and, giving people the opportunity to save leading into school starting here.
4: All right. Give an example of like a state or two and what they offer and kind of how that's different.
5: Sure. Let me give you some highlights. So, you know, again, we started July 10th was the first one, and Mississippi is always the first state, the second Friday of July, when really nobody wants to be talking about school supplies.
4: Yeah.
5: But then, like I said before, most of these are starting to ramp up here in mid to late July and August. I'll give you some highlights. So, Massachusetts is one state that extends a sales tax holiday beyond just school supplies. So a lot of people want to know about this one. It's for anything $2,500 with some exemptions, including meals, vehicles, gas, tobacco, and alcohol. But for August 8th and 9th, those eligible retail items in Massachusetts are sales tax free.
4: Wow.
5: And then like in Ohio actually used to have a 14-day sales tax holiday that included nearly all things, like similar to Massachusetts, it was $500 or less. But they actually reverted to a 3-day sales tax holiday, and they had some smaller things. And that is August 7th through 9th. Virginia actually expanded its sales tax holiday and includes items that are for hurricane and emergency preparation.
4: Oh, wow. Okay.
5: So it's not just school supplies. So mm-hmm. I actually have a story that has every state all the details, every state that participates. So all 18 states that participate. There are also some states that don't have sales tax. So it's a little bit too much to go into for the radio, but check out my story and you can see them all. One more to highlight is Illinois actually brought back a sales tax state holiday for school supplies for the first time in 10 years.
4: Wow. We're speaking with Betty Lynn Fisher.

0: pandemic. Jeff Manasso, Fox News.
1: It is sentencing day for Colin Gray in Georgia, the father convicted of murder and manslaughter for giving his son the gun that was used in a 2024 school shooting that left four people dead. Colt Gray got a life sentence on Tuesday in court in New York.
2: A jury finding Hadi Mattar guilty on all counts, including engaging in an act of transnational terrorism in the 2022 stabbing of author Salman Rushdie. The 28-year-old is already serving a 25-year prison sentence, convicted in New York for attempted murder in the attack. He faces a potential life sentence with the federal conviction. Prosecutors allege Mattar was motivated by an Iranian leader's call for Rushdie's death over controversy sparked by his 1988 book, The Satanic Verses. Kristen Goodwin, Fox News.
1: On Wall Street, stock futures are rising. I'm Dave Anthony. This is Fox.
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5: Hitting back. Good morning, I'm Gordon Deal, along with Nicole Murray, on this Thursday, July 30th. Glad you could be with us. Here's what we have for you this hour.
7: The U.S. military has retaliated for an Iranian attack on American forces in Jordan.
5: Republican senators lit up Dr. Anthony Fauci for his refusal to answer questions about the government response to COVID.
7: Two holdout senators have forced a delay on a vote for Attorney General nominee Todd Blanche.
5: And the shocking amount of money you'll need to cover medical costs in retirement.
8: This year we saw a big jump from last year's. Projected costs rose 7.5% from last year to $185,000. That's the number if you were retiring today at age 65. That's the number that hopefully you will have saved up to cover your costs through retirement.
5: Elizabeth O'Brien at Barron's on the new numbers from Fidelity about healthcare costs in your golden years. President Trump has kept his word on his threat to retaliate against Iran for its missile attacks on American forces in Jordan. The U.S. military carried out strikes last night, but the campaign was not considered a return to major combat operations. Central Command says targets hit included military command centers, missile and drone facilities, coastal surveillance and defense sites, and maritime capabilities. Earlier in the day, Trump had promised to, quote, hit them very hard.
9: I've been briefed. It's a little more of the same, but it's going to be straightening out. It's going to be straightening out. In the meantime, we're going to be hitting them very hard because it's our turn to hit them. They know it's coming. They're asking us not to do it.
5: A surprise attack on U.S. troops Tuesday ended a brief ceasefire after both sides paused strikes on Friday in order to give negotiators a chance to iron out an arrangement for ships to pass through the Strait of Hormuz. Separately, the state-run military in Jordan says its air defenses shot down five missiles launched from Iran this morning. On Capitol Hill, Dr. Anthony Fauci has declined to answer senators' questions at an intense hearing on the origins of COVID and the government's handling of the pandemic. More than 100 times, he repeatedly said he would invoke his Fifth Amendment right to avoid the possibility that Republicans would use his testimony to prosecute him for perjury. Republicans criticized Fauci's recommendations, accusing the former head of the National Institute of Allergy and Infectious Diseases of harmful advice on issues such as lockdowns and a lack of candor about the origins of the virus. Kentucky Senator Rand Paul.
10: Can you explain to the committee why you chose to fund this dangerous research in China?
11: On the advice of counsel, I respectfully declined to answer based upon my

0: rights under the Fifth Amendment of the Constitution.
1: 111 times he said that. The Wall Street Journal says Fauci might not be facing this tough scrutiny now if he and the TV press hadn't worked so hard to stifle COVID debate at the time. It says his recently released diaries reveal how much the media abandoned its skepticism and curiosity to elevate Fauci as the oracle who could not be doubted. The Senate committee considering the effort by Todd Blanche to become the next attorney general has postponed a key vote on his nomination. The Trump administration is now making a last-minute pitch to win over holdout Republicans who could block the nominee. The Senate Judiciary Committee had scheduled a vote for today on whether to send Blanche's nomination to the full Senate floor. The delay came after Senators John Cornyn of Texas and Tom Tillis of North Carolina signaled they could vote against Blanche in the committee unless the administration permanently kills off the controversial $1.8 billion anti-weaponization fund. Senator Tillis.
2: What I've advised the chair, and I would assume Senator Cornyn said something similar, is that we're not prepared to vote yes yet.
1: The senators also want changes to a Blanche order that ended pending tax audits against Trump and his businesses and appeared to provide sweeping protections against government investigations. Hey, make sure to check out a podcast of today's program full of stories that you won't hear this hour. 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
1: Glad you're with us. Welcome into Thursday. Just months ago, Democrats thought they had an abundance of riches in Michigan's 7th congressional district with two viable candidates running for the nomination. But a deluge of outside spending in the closing weeks of the primary campaign threatens to jeopardize one of the party's best pickup opportunities. It's a story by Lauren Green, congressional reporter at the Washington Examiner. Lauren, what's going on there?
11: Yeah, so pretty much there is a ton of outside spending that has happened in recent weeks leading up to the primary. There was two pretty clear leaders right whenever the primary started picking up, and two of the leaders that the DCCC really liked both of them. So it didn't really matter to them which one won. They didn't really pick a side. We had a former Navy SEAL, Matt Mazdom, and a former U.S. ambassador to Ukraine, Bridget Brink. They're both pretty moderate for this seat. That's a really good opportunity for Democrats to pick up. It's currently held by a Republican, but it's a really good pickup opportunity just because it doesn't lean too Republican. I think that last cycle, he won by about 1 point. So Democrats have a really good pickup opportunity, but some outside spending groups have come in and really been pushing a progressive candidate that's a member of the DSA. His name is Will Lawrence. And this outside spending is really skewing the primary. You have two more moderate options that could split the voters that could really elevate Will Lawrence, the progressive, to win. And with these outside spending ads, that could also get people out to vote, which could really skew who gets out to vote, who splits the vote, and then therefore you could end up with a very, very progressive candidate as the Democratic candidate to run against a pretty moderate Republican.
1: Wow. Who's the money behind William Lawrence, the progressive activist, all of a sudden?
11: So it's hard to say specifically who the money comes from. There have been a couple of Republican-aligned super PACs this cycle that have spent heavily to boost progressive candidates in seats like this because a progressive candidate won't perform as well against a moderate Republican in a swing district as a moderate Democrat. And so there have been other examples of Republican-aligned groups that have spent in places like New York 17 or in New Jersey or in Pennsylvania. There have been a couple seats where these GOP-aligned super PACs have spent to boost progressive candidates. None of their progressive candidates that they have spent boosting have won thus far. I think that there's been some speculation that that's the meddling that's happening in this Michigan seat, but also we don't know that for sure yet.
1: Mm. Is there any reliable polling right now after this kind of dark money entered the race for Michigan's 7th district?
11: Not yet, which is crazy. There really hasn't been polling. I talked to some Michigan pollsters, and I mean, they kind of broke down pretty much what I just told you on the race, but they were like, we really can't speak to it because we have no polling that anybody has been paid to do since this dark money started coming in and spending hundreds of thousands, if not millions of dollars on this primary. So without polling, it's really hard to say how this will end up on the August 4th election day.
1: Wow. We're speaking with Lauren Green, congressional reporter at the Washington Examiner. The piece is called Meddling in Michigan Threatens Pickup Opportunity for Democrats. And she focused on dark money now entering Michigan's 7th congressional district Democratic primary, where Matt Mazdom and Bridget Brink had thought to be the two who are going to battle it out, kind of the mainstream or establishment Democrats. And all of a sudden comes William Lawrence, this progressive activist, and money has been chasing him. What does he have to say about this? Does he embrace it?
11: I haven't seen his response to this. I've seen Brink and Mazdom's response, and they've talked about how Republicans have spent in Democratic primaries to manipulate them, and it hasn't come out. I know that Lawrence is trying to aim himself or like position himself as less of the Democratic Socialist of America's candidates. He's not endorsed by them. And I know that we've been seeing a big wave. You've seen Republicans doing a ton of messaging against the DSA and against communism. That's pretty much been their new midterm tactic, is calling the Democratic Party the new party of communism. And you've seen him kind of step away from that. He talked about how if being a democratic socialist is believing that everybody deserves a good job or good home or healthcare, then yes, you can call him that. But he's pretty much just saying that you can call him whatever you want if he believes those basic principles. So I think he's somewhat stepping away from that DSA aligned candidacy, because I do think that that's getting a lot of flack from Republicans, and I think that that could not bode well in a seat like this.
1: Okay. Thanks, Lauren. Lauren Green, congressional reporter at the Washington Examiner. 20 minutes now after the hour on This Morning, America's First News. Here's Nicole Murray.
12: And now, the three big things you need to know. Number one.
13: American forces have carried out new strikes against Iran in what the U.S. military said is a powerful response to the country's missile attacks on U.S. forces in Jordan, President Trump.
14: We're going to hit them very hard. I mean, I can actually say that because in that, there's very little they can do about it. It was a different group than we're dealing with. They've already apologized. But, you know, we got to smack them a little bit.
13: Central Command added that targets included missile and drone facilities, military command centers, and more.
12: Number two.
13: Dr. Anthony Fauci repeatedly invoked the Fifth Amendment while testifying on Capitol Hill yesterday regarding his role during the COVID-19 pandemic. Missouri Senator Josh Hawley criticizing Fauci's refusal to answer questions.
15: Let's just get one thing straight. You don't have any rights under the Fifth Amendment because you've been pardoned, as you very well know. As the Supreme Court has been clear for a century and more, Brown versus Walker, 1896, when he has been pardoned, he may not stand upon his privilege.
13: Republican senators have vowed to hold Fauci in contempt of Congress.
12: Number three.
13: A divided Federal Reserve has left its key interest rate unchanged, with three officials voting in favor of higher rates as the central bank wrestles with inflation. Fed Chair Kevin Warsh.
16: The policy statement conveys just the facts. It's steering clear of forecasting, a choice we consider especially prudent at these uncertain times. Uncertainty, however, does not mean a lack of clarity.
13: Stocks ended sharply lower after the Fed's announcement. Authorities are giving 84,000 evacuees the green light to return home after being forced out by a wildfire in the southwest of France. Areas affected by the blazes are forecast to receive rain and cooler temperatures today. President Trump has announced a makeover of Dulles International Airport in Virginia. Texas resident Helene Majong says changes should only be made if they are for the better.
17: If he's renovating for the better of the airport, to me that's okay. Like I said, this is the U.S., everything looks good. But if it's working for the airport, I think we should leave it alone.
13: Trump added the project will cost roughly $22 billion. Forbes reports that nearly half of U.S. employers are removing marijuana tests from the hiring process.
1: Wow.
13: Yeah.
1: So what if you were denied a couple of weeks ago?
13: Ooh, I don't know how that would be handled.
1: You got to wave that paper back at them and say, hey.
13: Like, excuse me, sir.
1: Yeah, please reconsider me.
13: I don't really get the big deal with this of why this has been so hard to accept. Like, if you can have a glass of wine the night before work.
1: Marijuana has been against the law. That's...
13: Well, I guess so. No. But I'm just saying, it's the same thing. It'll be out of your system by the time you wake up, no?
1: I don't think so. 22 minutes after the hour.

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9: If you're interested in it, Brian's talking about it. 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
10: I was disappointed. I had hoped that he would come forward and perhaps apologize. A million Americans died, and many people, myself included, believe that this virus came from a lab that was funded by the U.S. government. The decision for that funding came from Anthony Fauci. A terrible mistake, maybe one of the greatest mistakes in modern medical history, to fund this dangerous research in a less than safe lab in a totalitarian country.
11: So Senator Rand Paul brought up that he was kind of shocked that he took the fifth. I was surprised. But in the end, there were some questions that got revealed. I mentioned top of the show. First off, we found out that he was having nine different staffers apply to get money, so he got money. We know that he's worth now $12 million. He's richer now than he was before the pandemic. Tell me how that's right. He was infatuated with fame, but that's a tangential to the fact is that he told everyone the infection rate was 2 to 3%. It was actually 0.1 to 0.1%. That is a huge difference. He told everybody that the vaccine works. You don't have to wear a mask if you get that. You're totally free. Then it turns out people are getting sick. And he said, well, you just don't get as sick, and pretend he didn't say it. The same thing with wear a mask, don't wear a mask. Then the same thing with 6 feet apart. He denied he ever said 6 feet apart. We have him 25 times saying stay 6 feet apart. Then he denied it. It was based on absolutely nothing. But because of that, they kept schools closed because no one can keep desks 6 feet apart and get all the students in. See how bad this guy was?
9: 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Subpoenas have been issued to TikTok, WhatsApp, Snap, and other companies in the Nolan Wells death investigation. A judge ordered the companies to turn over account information requested by Wells' family. The records could provide more details as authorities continue investigating his death.
5: A 17-year-old is being held without bond in connection with a deadly Jackson shooting. Police say Jeremiah Haggins was killed after suffering multiple gunshot wounds on Claiborne Avenue. The teen also faces an aggravated assault charge after another person was injured. A man is facing charges after a shooting at a Jackson gas station Wednesday afternoon. Capitol Police say 33-year-old LaKristen Gee was arrested and charged with aggravated assault and robbery. Authorities say

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0: active and more details have not been released. Subpoenas have been issued to TikTok, WhatsApp, Snap, and other companies in the Nolan Wells death investigation. A judge ordered the companies to turn over account information requested by Wells' family. The records could provide more details as authorities continue investigating his death. With the news flash, I'm Trey Westerberg, News Talk 1180 AM and 96.9 FM WJNT.
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1: I'm Charles Payne, and this is the Fox Business Report.
2: Stocks opened higher a day after the sell-off that followed the Federal Reserve deciding to leave interest rates unchanged. Economic news is encouraging. The June PCE price index declined 0.1%, reflecting the cooling of energy prices that occurred before the recent rebound. Though the gross domestic product indicates economic growth slowed in the spring quarter to 1.5%. Meta Platforms earnings were weaker than Wall Street was expecting. Shares are skidding, down 9%. Microsoft's quarter was upbeat. It opened up 11%. Yum! Brands parent company of Taco Bell and KFC is reporting higher sales. Its profit more than doubled in the recent quarter, though the period came just before the recall of lettuce at Taco Bell linked to the Cyclospora outbreak. That's your Fox Business Report. I'm Ginny Cosola. Invested in you.
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4: 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This morning, a chance of showers and thunderstorms with mostly sunny skies, a high near 96. Tonight, partly cloudy with a low around 75 and a chance of showers. Tomorrow brings scattered thunderstorms with a high near 94. Currently, it's 83 and overcast. I'm Bill Banks with your weather flash.
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0: With the news flash, I'm Trey Westerberg, News Talk 1180 AM and 96.9 FM WJNT. A man is facing charges after a shooting at a Jackson gas station Wednesday afternoon. Capitol Police say 33-year-old LaKristen Gee was arrested and charged with aggravated assault and robbery. Authorities say the investigation remains active and more details have not been released. Subpoenas have been issued to TikTok, WhatsApp, Snap, and other companies in the Nolan Wells death investigation. A judge ordered the companies to turn over account information requested by Wells' family. The records could provide more details as authorities continue investigating his death. A 17-year-old is being held without bond in connection with the deadly Jackson shooting. Police say Jeremiah Haggins was killed after suffering multiple gunshot wounds on Claiborne Avenue. The teen also faces an aggravated assault charge after another person was injured. With the news flash, I'm Trey Westerberg, News Talk 1180 AM and 96.9 FM WJNT.
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0: report.
1: Stocks are recovering ground after the sell-off that followed the Federal Reserve leaving interest rates unchanged yesterday. However, interest rates do remain elevated. The Wall Street Journal says Treasury yields are at multi-year highs, reflecting concerns about whether the Fed will act decisively enough to tame inflation. The NASDAQ is being pushed higher by an upbeat earnings report from Microsoft, though investors were disappointed by the news from Meta Platforms. Apple and Amazon report earnings after the Wall Street close. Shares of Taco Bell's parent company Yum Brands are up more than 3.5%. The company says it's been moving quickly to address the Cyclospora outbreak that resulted in a lettuce recall at some restaurants. Its profit doubled in the recent quarter, which ended before the recall. That's your Fox Business Report. I'm Ginny Cosolda, invested in you.
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4: 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Starting this afternoon, a chance of showers and thunderstorms with mostly sunny skies, highs near 96. Tonight, partly cloudy with a low around 75 and a chance of showers and thunderstorms. Looking ahead to Friday, showers and thunderstorms likely with a high near 94. Currently, it's 86 and mainly clear. I'm Bill Banks with your weather flash.
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13: The Markley, Van Camp, and Robbins Show. Jamie Markley, David Van Camp, Scott Robbins, and the five stories we're watching today.
14: Number five, someone put up missing person posters for Mitch McConnell outside of the U.S. Senate. Describes him as 84 years of age, 5'9 in height, and turtle-like in appearance.
13: Yes.
14: Because he's been...
13: No, see, that's mean. That's just mean.
14: Well, he owes people an explanation as to where he is, like what's going on.
13: I can tell that you feel deep in your heart how mean it is by the way you busted out laughing.
15: Well, I didn't expect it. When it came, it was funny. It was funny.
13: I felt bad.
15: I know. And I heard somebody say yesterday, James Carville was sitting on a hot rock. And that made me laugh, too.
13: All right.
14: Number four, the Seattle police chief, Sean Barnes, dismissed by Mayor Katie Wilson. After controversy, because he wasn't in town and hasn't been in town for many crises in the city, because his family lives in Chicago.
15: He got blown out?
14: Yeah.
15: Whoa.
13: Only because that came to everyone's attention.
14: Yeah.
15: I guess what are you going to do, right?
14: Yeah. Well,
13: and he was upset with you, David?
14: That's what I heard. Yeah.
15: We heard this. Yeah, we heard this.
14: That, like, somebody at the police department wanted, like, my number or something like that. Not for an interview, but to, like... cease and desist or something. Okay.
13: Well, because you're like, if his family's in Chicago, maybe this isn't a good idea to have you the police chief in Seattle.
15: And Van Camp also questioned, how can you work remotely as a police chief?
14: Yeah, that doesn't make any sense. But yeah, after the deadly shooting at the Bite of Seattle, it's you got to go. Yeah, there's enough questions, and the response has been terrible, and he's suggesting midnight basketball and all that to teach kids to not shoot each other.
15: Well, Brandon Johnson will hire him in Chicago. No big deal. Put him in charge.
13: Yeah, well, so. I wonder, is he going to say, this is because of the color of my skin? Are we going to go that route?
14: We'll see.
15: Say, because David Van Camp talked about me.
13: Well, that's right.
14: Yes, I have a direct line to Katie Wilson. I'm sure the communist mayor, who should also resign, by the way. But anyway, number three, outgoing Texas Republican Senator John Cornyn is blocking Trump's AG nominee because he's bitter about losing his primary. Number two, But this is the same guy who, by the way, enthusiastically voted to confirm

0: illegal aliens.
1: Yeah, and that's so what happens.
0: Now it's like, all right, let's kick down the door. Let's go.
1: Yeah.
0: Then number one, the U.S. has launched a new wave of strikes on Iran. We'll see what happens moving forward.
1: Yeah. I saw something sort of comical, and it was BuzzFeed. They don't do a lot of stuff right, but little things like this can be entertaining. Asking older adults what everyday inconvenience from the past would frustrate people today. And some of the answers were pretty good. Like waiting by the phone for a call.
2: Oh, yeah.
1: And you're just waiting, yeah. Waiting, and there's no text. There's nothing like that.
2: No.
1: That would frustrate people. Or if you had to write everything down by hand. Because you don't have your phone.
2: Yeah.
1: So whether it was directions to something, a recipe, certain notes, you just have to write everything. That people would be frustrated by that today if they had to go back to it. Only mentioned finding out about snow days. If you live in that part of the country, if you're like listening to the radio, just praying that your school was one that was going to be canceled.
3: And you know you missed it if you didn't hear it.
1: Are you sure?
3: We got to listen to that again because I'm sure.
1: Yeah. Using a manual typewriter.
3: Oh, gosh. Yeah.
1: Because you make a mistake.
3: Yeah.
1: And you'd have to get either the white out, but you'd have to then flip the page up and then to get back down and something would happen and the line wouldn't be straight anymore.
3: Oh, God. It was terrible. Yeah.
1: That was very frustrating.
3: The sound of the paper you had to roll up in there, too.
1: Oh, yeah.
3: Just that sound.
1: Oh, yeah. Or waiting for report cards to know your grades.
3: Oh,
1: they wouldn't tell you.
3: Hated that.
1: And you're just gripping.
3: Hated it.
1: And then trying to figure out if you could turn one of the letters into something else.
3: Right. Well, you can turn a D into a B. I mastered that.
1: But that line is tough because it goes all the way and you start to curve it out. It looks pretty obvious.
2: Depends on the penmanship of the teacher,
1: too. I guess.
3: Yeah.
1: Republicans shouldn't talk about COVID anymore. People just want to move forward. Who said that? The answer and what's your story? Straight ahead.
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4: 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Subpoenas have been issued to TikTok, WhatsApp, Snap, and other companies in the Nolan Wells death investigation. A judge ordered the companies to turn over account information requested by Wells' family. The records could provide more details as authorities continue investigating his death. A 17-year-old is being held without bond in connection with a deadly Jackson shooting. Police say Jeremiah Haggins was killed after suffering multiple gunshot wounds on Claiborne Avenue. The teen also faces an aggravated assault charge after another person was injured. A man is facing charges after a shooting at a Jackson gas station Wednesday.

afternoon. Capitol Police say 33-year-old LaKristen Gee was arrested and charged with aggravated assault and robbery. Authorities say the investigation remains active and more details have not been released. With the News Flash, I'm Trey Westerberg, News Talk 1180 AM and 96.9 FM WJNT.

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2: 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Starting tonight, a heat advisory is in effect until 7 p.m. for the listening area. This afternoon, mostly sunny with a high near 96. A chance of showers and thunderstorms is possible. Tonight, partly cloudy with a low around 75 and a chance of showers. Currently, it's 89 and partly cloudy. I'm Bill Banks with your weather flash.

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7: The Markley, Van Camp, and Robbins Show. Jamie Markley, David Van Camp, Scott Robbins. You know what it's time for. The five stories we're watching today.
8: Number five, several immigrant business owners in New York are preparing to sue the mayor, Zoran Mamdani, over the plan for city-owned grocery stores, creating unfair competition.
7: That'll be interesting.
8: It's going to be a very interesting battle. Number four, Seattle Mayor Katie Wilson has reportedly relieved embattled Police Chief Sean Barnes of his duties following mounting criticism over his absence from the city and the department's delayed public response to a mass shooting, also a run-in with a reporter, and questions over his frequently being out of the city.
9: Good thing he was a renter.
8: Right. Doesn't have to worry about it. It's a tough housing market, you know?
9: No, it is, yeah. It's good. Yeah, go
7: home. We won't have to pay that high rent anymore.
9: Right.
8: Yeah, right, exactly. Number three, outgoing Texas Republican Senator John Cornyn blocking Trump's AG nominee. He says it's because of the weaponization fund. He wants to make sure that, remember that when Trump got the big settlement and a lot of us were like, I don't know about that. Mm-hmm. They called off the dogs. John Cornyn wants guarantees that it's not going to be, resurrected after he leaves. I don't think he's satisfied with that. I think he's also very bitter from Trump endorsing his primary opponent, and he's leaving the Senate now.
7: Well, you know, he and Tom Tillis have a proven conservative record.
9: Yes, they do.
7: Just so you know.
8: We're going to bat for Merrick Garland, one of the most corrupt attorney generals in David Van Camp's lifetime.
7: Yes.
8: All right. Number two, authorities in Spain are scrambling right now. Tens of thousands of migrants are swarming and breaking through the border that separates Morocco and the Spanish territory of Ceuta in northern Africa. So part of this is because there had been a policy where, because it's in North Africa, if somebody arrives there from Morocco, they can just be turned around. Well, there's been

0: And you've talked about it many times.
1: Yep.
0: As far as you're a collector, you got a lot of stuff. And I know some of that stuff's worth some cash.
1: Yeah.
0: 49% of people in this poll would rather inherit nothing at all than, quote, have to deal with a relative's junk.
1: Well, it's not junk.
0: That with you, some of it might be junk, but there's a lot of it that's probably worth money.
1: Well, somebody's got to sort all that out. It ain't going to be me.
0: I know. By the way, just so I know, if anything does happen, mm-hmm. and I know it'll be your daughter that's going through this stuff.
1: My daughter, my wife, yeah.
0: Yeah. Do you want David or I there just to say, hey, you don't want to throw that at, that's going to be worth money?
1: No, because you guys would say nothing is worth money.
0: That's not true at all.
1: Oh, okay, well, yeah.
0: I at least you, know the rock and roll stuff
1: that's
0: worth money.
1: If you want to stand there, yeah. I mean, the t-shirts alone.
0: Oh, my gosh.
1: See, I've never sold any t-shirts.
0: Dude. Some of those.
1: I got a ton of promotional shirts.
0: Yeah, but they're the crappy artists.
1: We'll go
0: over that later.
1: Yeah, it can't.
0: Okay. News update. What's your story? All straight ahead.
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3: 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A 17-year-old is being held without bond in connection with the deadly Jackson shooting. Police say Jeremiah Haggins was killed after suffering multiple gunshot wounds on Claiborne Avenue. The teen also faces an aggravated assault charge after another person was injured. A man is facing charges after a shooting at a Jackson gas station Wednesday afternoon. Capitol Police say 33-year-old LaKristen Gee was arrested and charged with aggravated assault and robbery. Authorities say the investigation remains active and more details have not been released. Subpoenas have been issued to TikTok, WhatsApp, Snap, and other companies in the Nolan Wells death investigation. A judge ordered the companies to turn over account information requested by Wells' family. The records could provide more details as authorities continue investigating his death. With the News Flash, I'm Trey Westerberg, News Talk 1180 AM and 96.9 FM, WJNT.
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7: The major averages are trying to hold on to gains in afternoon trading, rebounding from yesterday's huge sell-off when the Fed decided to hold interest rates steady. The Nasdaq is on track to snap its six-session losing streak as Microsoft's strong earnings are reviving the AI trade. Technology and chips are leading today's rebound. After the closing bell, Apple and Amazon earnings are on deck. And crude oil prices have eased with West Texas Intermediate around $83 a barrel. Shares of Starbucks are up 3% after the coffee giant delivered an earnings and revenue beat for its latest quarter and reported growth in same-store sales of nearly 8%. Starbucks also raising its full-year outlook. And you'll be paying more for a mortgage this week, another setback for prospective home buyers. The average 30-year rate rising to 6.66%, according to Freddie Mac. That's your Fox Business Report. I'm Hillary Barsky, invested in you.
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0: trying to enhance their workplace culture with what they're calling micro joys. Just small moments that make the workday more enjoyable, productive, and sustainable.
1: Okay. Do we have examples?
0: Yes, just some of these breaks. It could be like stepping outside for fresh air or chatting with some coworkers or enjoying a snack they like or a favorite beverage. What you used to call a smoke break, I do believe.
1: Yeah, when I was...
0: You're like, Barkley, smoke outside? Sure.
1: Well, yeah, because the monkey was on my back chirping. I had to go
0: smoke.
1: Yeah, I
0: know. We both had that problem.
1: Yeah.
0: Long time ago. But yes, they're... I guess if you're just like looking to like hang out for 5 minute break here and there, that's fine, or just get a little fresh air. But if you call it a micro joy,
1: oh gosh, I know.
0: Like everybody else is just going to roll their eyes.
1: Like a candy bar.
2: It's the fun size, yes. Almond joy.
1: It's the micro joy.
2: The micro joy.
0: Yeah. Yeah. Sometimes you feel like a nut, sometimes you don't. Was that almond joy?
1: Yeah.
0: Okay.
1: Almond joy's got both.
0: There you go.
1: Mounds has got both.
0: Oh, yeah.
1: Mounds has got both.
0: Okay.
1: I've been corrected. Yes.
0: Thank you, Nutman. All right. We got to get to a news update on the five stories we're watching today. Next.
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0: Maybe we'll be talking deal by dinner time. I don't know. Who knows?
1: Yeah. Yeah, a few other stories we haven't had a chance to get to yet. Maybe we can before your trifecta, Scott. St. Paul, mayor there facing sexual harassment investigation.
2: Hmm.
1: And I saw this a couple days ago. It's just a great story. This dude that beat a rare cancer celebrated by canoeing 2,000 miles with his dog. Wow. Had you heard that story?
2: No.
1: Really? Yeah, we should get to that. Could use a cleanser.
2: Good story, yeah.
1: Andy Scott, Robbins Trifecta, all coming up.

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1: 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A man is facing charges after a shooting at a Jackson gas station Wednesday afternoon. Capitol Police say 33-year-old LaKristen Gee was arrested and charged with aggravated assault and robbery. Authorities say the investigation remains active and more details have not been released. Subpoenas have been issued to TikTok, WhatsApp, Snap, and other companies in the Nolan Wells death investigation. A judge ordered the companies to turn over account information requested by Wells' family. The records could provide more details as authorities continue investigating his death. A 17-year-old is being held without bond in connection with the deadly Jackson shooting. Police say Jeremiah Haggins was killed after suffering multiple gunshot wounds on Claiborne Avenue. The teen also faces an aggravated assault charge after another person was injured. With the news flash, I'm Trey Westerberg, News Talk 1180 AM and 96.9 FM, WJNT.
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8: I'm Jerry Willis, and this is the Fox Business Report. The major averages are attempting to stage a comeback from yesterday's Fed-fueled sell-off, with Microsoft leading the tech gains. But new U.S. attacks on Iran, a bond rout, and worries about AI spending are keeping investors cautious. The Magnificent Seven Big Cap tech stocks are mixed. Meta stock tumbling 9%. The social media giant's earnings miss is adding to worries about its ability to recoup AI investments. However, it's a different story for Microsoft. Its stock is jumping 16% after the software giant delivered robust financial results. Microsoft reporting a 31% jump in profit in its Azure cloud business, topped $100 billion in revenue for the first time. And shares of SpaceX are wavering, the U.S. Space Force awarding Elon Musk's rocket and AI company a $1.6 billion contract. That's your Fox Business Report. I'm Hillary Barsky, invested in you.
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9: 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Starting tonight, a heat advisory is in effect until 7 p.m. for the listening area. This afternoon, a chance of showers and thunderstorms with mostly sunny skies, high near 96. Tonight, partly cloudy with a chance of showers and thunderstorms, a low around 75. Currently, it's 92 and overcast. I'm Bill Banks with your weather flash.
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1: 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Subpoenas have been issued to TikTok, WhatsApp, Snap, and other companies in the Nolan Wells death investigation. A judge ordered the companies to turn over account information requested by Wells' family. The records could provide more details as authorities continue investigating his death. A 17-year-old is being held without bond in connection with a deadly Jackson shooting. Police say Jeremiah Haggins was killed after suffering multiple gunshot wounds on Claiborne Avenue. The teen also faces an aggravated assault charge after another person was injured. A man is facing charges after a shooting at a Jackson gas station Wednesday afternoon. Capitol Police say 33-year-old LaKristen Gee was arrested and charged with aggravated assault and robbery. Authorities say the investigation remains active and more details have not been released. With the News Flash, I'm Trey Westerberg, News Talk 1180 AM and 96.9 FM WJNT.

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0: through a shooting at a Jackson gas station Wednesday afternoon. Capitol Police say 33-year-old LaKristen Gee was arrested and charged with aggravated assault and robbery. Authorities say the investigation remains active and more details have not been released. Subpoenas have been issued to TikTok, WhatsApp, Snap, and other companies in the Nolan Wells death investigation. A judge ordered the companies to turn over account information requested by Wells' family. The records could provide more details as authorities continue investigating his death. With the news flash, I'm Trey Westerberg, News Talk 1180 AM and 96.9 FM WJNT.
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3: I'm Maria Bartiromo, and this is the Fox Business Report. The major averages staging a comeback from yesterday's brutal sell-off, with tech and chips leading the rebound. The tech-heavy Nasdaq snapping a six-session losing streak. The major averages have turned positive for the week. The Magnificent Seven big-cap tech stocks were mixed. Meta stock tumbling nearly 8%. The social media giant's earnings miss, adding to worries about its ability to recoup AI investments. However, it was a different story for Microsoft, its stock jumping over 15% after the software giant delivered a robust earnings report. After the bell, Apple and Amazon will be delivering earnings. The Dow winners, Microsoft, Goldman Sachs, and Caterpillar. The Dow decliners, Travelers, Johnson & Johnson, and Salesforce. The Dow rising 614 points, the Nasdaq higher by 679, S&P 500 up 121. That's your Fox Business Report. I'm Hillary Barsky, invested in you.
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6: 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A heat advisory is in effect until 7 p.m. for the listening area. This afternoon, partly sunny with a high near 96 and a chance of showers and thunderstorms. Tonight, partly cloudy with a low around 75 and a chance of showers and thunderstorms. Currently, it's 93 and overcast. I'm Bill Banks with your weather flash.
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4: All right, our Ramsey Show scripture and quote of the day, Romans 8:31. What then shall we say in response to these things? Well, if God is for us, who can be against us? Then Jen Sincero said, you can have excuses or you can have success. You can't have both. Perfect for what we teach
5: pretty
4: around
5: good.
4: Here.
5: Pretty
4: love
5: good.
4: That. Love that. All righty. Let's wrap it on up. We got Lisa, who's in Atlanta, Georgia, on the line. What's up, Lisa?
6: Hi there. How are y'all today?
4: We are doing fabulous. How are you?
6: I am doing okay.
4: Well, tell us how we can help you be better than okay.
6: All righty. My husband recently passed.
4: Oh, Lisa,
6: and
4: I'm sorry.
6: Thank you.
4: Oh.
6: And he did have life insurance. And we both do, and we have always just had small policies that were enough to basically pay off the house because we were both gainfully employed. So basically, I know that the life insurance is coming. It's, you know, we owe $100,000 on the house. It's about $200,000 in life insurance. And part of me wants to go ahead and just pay the house off and get that done. But I am close to retirement in the next, you know, 2 to 3 years, mm-hmm. and I probably won't stay here. I don't think this is going to be my retirement home. Mm-hmm. So I'm wondering if I should pay it off or if I should sit tight and wait to decide what I'm going to do first.
4: How long, tell us again how long it's been since he's passed?

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2: 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A man is facing charges after a shooting at a Jackson gas station Wednesday afternoon. Capitol Police say 33-year-old LaKristen Gee was arrested and charged with aggravated assault and robbery. Authorities say the investigation remains active and more details have not been released. Subpoenas have been issued to TikTok, WhatsApp, Snap, and other companies in the Nolan Wells death investigation. A judge ordered the companies to turn over account information requested by Wells' family. The records could provide more details as authorities continue investigating his death. A 17-year-old is being held without bond in connection with a deadly Jackson shooting. Police say Jeremiah Haggins was killed after suffering multiple gunshot wounds on Claiborne Avenue. The teen also faces an aggravated assault charge after another person was injured. With the News Flash, I'm Trey Westerberg, News Talk 1180 AM and 96.9 FM WJNT.
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1: All righty, back to the phone lines where we have Christy in Providence, Rhode Island. Hey, Christy, how can Rachel and I help today?
9: Hi. I was just hoping to have any tips or tricks and help working through the anxiety of not having any money while we pay off a debt. Like, I know we're supposed to put as much money as we possibly can towards paying off those that debt, but just fills me with anxiety to take my accounts down to like just a couple of dollars in the bank until the next payday.
1: Okay. Can I tell you something? Number one, I love this question, and I'm so glad you called in because I think this is something that gets overlooked a lot And because of that, it can cause a lot of heartache and pain. And Christy, you are dealing with something that I, myself and my husband Sam dealt with first off. Number one mistake, Rachel, is people forget to budget for a cushion. They budget every dollar and they're like, yes, I did it. Zero-based budget. And everything's going to debt and minimum payments. And they forget to put a line item in the budget of, you know, it's a little bit different

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1: I'm Charles Payne, and this is the Fox Business Report.
2: The major averages finishing higher with the tech-heavy Nasdaq snapping a six-session losing streak as technology and chipmakers lead Thursday's rebound following the previous session's Fed-led sell-off. Meta stock plunged 8% on AI build-out worries, while Microsoft stock surged over 15% following its blockbuster earnings report. The Dow up 614 points, the Nasdaq higher by 679, S&P 500 up 121. Shares of Jersey Mike's falling 6% after the sandwich chain made its Wall Street debut. Its IPO was priced at $23 a share. And Amazon delivering robust financial results after the bell with an earnings and revenue beat. Revenue for its cloud segment expanding 37% year over year during the quarter, and its stock is surging after hours. That's your Fox Business Report. I'm Hillary Barsky, invested in you.
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5: 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A heat advisory is in effect until 7 p.m. for the listening area. This afternoon, partly sunny with a high near 96. A chance of showers and thunderstorms. Tonight, partly cloudy with a low around 75. Currently, it's 95 and partly cloudy. I'm Bill Banks with your weather flash.
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12: Okay, Rachel, before we move on, I want to go back to the cushion discussion right quick, because I think that is something that does get missed sometimes because it's not like a core part of teaching. 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Like it's kind of just an assumption, but some of us are.

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0: All right, back to the phone lines we go, where we have Kelly, who's in Detroit, Michigan. Hey, Kelly, happy to have you on the show.
1: Hi, thank you so much for having me.
0: How can we help?
1: I am calling because I find myself in a unique situation. My husband has just been promoted to a level at work where he is eligible for a company car.
0: Okay.
1: However, there is a caveat with that, that since he has a spouse, the spouse has to either buy or lease a new car manufactured by that company every 4 years in order for him to stay enrolled in the program. I currently have a 14-year-old Corolla that has been paid off since day one, and the idea of this makes me very nervous, but I'm not sure if it would actually be better financially or not.
0: That's very strange, because if your car's paid off and they're saying you can have one for free, but the spouse has to lease one, then it's a break, like it's no longer a deal.
1: Correct. And he doesn't get the car from the company. He just has access to it. So heaven forbid if he's fired or if he leaves, then he gives it back.
0: You have a lease.
1: Yes.
0: So what do you think?
1: We both need new cars, and I can recognize that. We're both driving old cars that are coming to the end of their life cycle. But I don't know that buying or leasing a new car every 4 years is the answer, even if his car, insurance, gas, everything is completely covered. I'm having a hard time stomaching the thought of buying a new car every 4 years.
2: Mm-hmm. 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
0: Mm-hmm.

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4: He could pull the nomination. I'm Lisa LaSera, Fox News. A Senate vote on President Trump's nominee for Attorney General has been put off after it hit a roadblock from Republicans.
5: President Trump says he has no objection to temporarily withdrawing Acting Attorney General Todd Blanche's nomination and renominating him next year. A vote in the Senate Judiciary Committee was postponed after Republican Senators John Cornyn and Tom Tillis demanded more information from the Justice Department about ending a weaponization fund and other elements of a settlement between the president and the IRS. Tillis is not running for re-election, and Cornyn lost a primary to a challenger endorsed by President Trump. Responding to the president's social media post, Cornyn says President Trump is mistaken if he believes concerns are limited to just the two Republican senators.
4: Fox's Jared Halpern at the White House. 15 years in prison for the Georgia man who gave his son the gun used in a deadly 2024 school shooting. Colin Gray's sentencing comes a day after his son Colt was sentenced to life in prison without the possibility of parole in the shooting at Appalachia High School. It killed two students and two teachers.
6: The loss here is profound. But I still have to distinguish your acts from the malignant heart in the acts that Colt Gray committed upon the Appalachia School.
4: Judge Nicholas Prim. Colin Gray is one of only a handful of parents in the U.S. to be criminally charged after their children were accused in shootings. Spain will deploy its military to restore order at its border with Morocco and Ceuta after thousands of migrants streamed into the territory. At least 9 people have died. Wall Street: Microsoft's best day since 2008 leads U.S. stocks as AI stocks regained some of their recent sharp losses. The Dow gained 614. 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
4: Connecticut stepmother has said no to a plea deal in the kidnapping case against her.
11: Attorneys for Kimberly Sullivan say she has declined Connecticut's offer to plead guilty to charges including first-degree kidnapping in exchange for a 30-year sentence that would be suspended after 10 years. Sullivan is accused of holding her stepson captive in an 8-by-9-foot room for 2 decades. In February 2025, she called 911 to report a fire, telling firefighters her stepson was inside the home. They rescued the man, who was in his early 30s, with first responders saying he was emaciated and weighed just 68 pounds. He told them a lock was always kept on his room's door and that he started the fire to gain his freedom. Sullivan has pleaded not guilty to the charges and is due in court again in September. Tanya J. Powers, Fox News.
4: The Federal Aviation Administration unveils its plan to change planes over to using unleaded fuel.
12: The changeover is a requirement of the FAA Reauthorization Act passed by Congress 2 years ago to switch to unleaded aviation fuel by 2030. The plan plays out in stages, which will include testing, approval, and ultimately the nationally adopted switch to the new fuel. The plan allows for leaded fuel to continue to be available until the unleaded replacement is easy for local airfields to get and use. FAA Administrator Brian Bedford called the change a positive move for general aviation that will involve cooperation from aircraft companies, fuel suppliers, and airport staff to integrate. Grinnell Scott, Fox News.
4: Federal regulators clearing the way for robo-taxis to operate without steering wheels and eventually even brake pedals. Amazon's fully automated Zoox vehicles have gotten approval to begin charging customers for the new vehicles that feature inward-facing seats once they get state and local approval. Zoox has already been offering free rides in Las Vegas and San Francisco since last fall. I'm Lisa Lucera. This is Fox News.
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8: 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Subpoenas have been issued to TikTok, WhatsApp, Snap, and other companies in the Nolan Wells death investigation. A judge ordered the companies to turn over account information requested by Wells' family. The records could provide more details as authorities continue investigating his death. A 17-year-old is being held without bond in connection with a deadly Jackson shooting. Police say Jeremiah Haggins was killed after suffering multiple gunshot wounds on Claiborne Avenue. The teen also faces an aggravated assault charge after another person was injured. A man is facing charges after a shooting at a Jackson gas station Wednesday afternoon. Capitol Police say 33-year-old LaKristen Gee was arrested and charged with aggravated assault and robbery. Authorities say the investigation remains active and more details have not been released. With the News Flash, I'm Trey Westerberg, News Talk 1180 AM and 96.9 FM, WJNT.

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1: 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The reason sounds very much like a science fiction novel. I'm Kim Commando for WebRoot. 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Millions of humanoid robots, many working in private homes, receive a signal to rebel and hold the human race hostage. But that was fiction. So what's our government concerned about? Well, the FCC believes that foreign-made humanoid robots are a national security threat. And when I say foreign-made, it's China. The worry is that in the event of hostilities between us and China, with a flick of a switch, Chinese-made robots could become a severe problem. So, yes, our government

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1: 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Starting tonight, a heat advisory is in effect until 7 p.m. Later tonight, a chance of showers and thunderstorms with partly cloudy skies, a low around 75. Looking ahead to Friday, a chance of showers and thunderstorms, mostly sunny, with a high near 94. Currently, it's 95 and clear. I'm Bill Banks with your weather flash.

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4: This is the Fox News Alert, a deal to disarm. I'm Lee Silasera. President Trump just posting on Truth Social that the Board of Peace reached a historic agreement for the complete disarmament of Hamas and all other armed groups in Gaza, calling it a monumental step towards lasting peace and security. The president thanking the mediators, Egypt, Turkey, and Qatar for their efforts, along with his team, who he says made the breakthrough possible. And he wrote, under this agreement, Gaza will finally be in the hands of a new Palestinian government that serves its people. Spain has deployed its military to a small territory that borders Morocco as thousands of migrants cross the border with at least 9 killed.
5: Spain's interior ministry says the government actually could not declare a national emergency because under Spanish law, migration flows are not considered a national security risk. The head of Ceuta's regional government said today's surge came after more than 1,500 migrants arrived over the past week. Migrant reception centers were already overwhelmed before today.
4: Fox's Nate Foy. Meanwhile, Italy's prime minister says she's considering suspending her country's open border agreement with Spain, saying it's to ensure the safety of Italian citizens. President Trump says he may pull the nomination of Todd Blanche as attorney general after two Republicans, including Senator John Cornyn of Texas, voiced objections over an IRS settlement that grants immunity for the president and his family over past tax audits.
6: The fact that they're balking at putting that in writing tells me that they were hoping to get by with this settlement agreement and his testimony and then revitalize those provisions at a later date.
4: That fund was criticized by both Republicans and Democrats. Cornyn lost a primary earlier this year to a Trump-supported candidate. Senator Tom Tillis, who also objected to the nomination, is not running for re-election. America's listening to Fox News.
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4: Repeating our top story, a Fox News alert. President Trump posting on Truth Social a short time ago that the Board of Peace reached a historic agreement for the complete disarmament of Hamas and all other armed groups in Gaza, calling it a monumental step toward lasting peace and security. The mayor of St. Paul, Minnesota, under investigation over sexual harassment claims by the city's police chief.
11: St. Paul Mayor Cowley Herr, the subject of a formal sexual harassment complaint by the city's police chief, Axel Henry, who accuses the mayor of making inappropriate and sexually suggestive comments to Henry and other city employees. The complaint includes a screenshot of an alleged text message between the two. Investigators from an outside independent law firm have the case. They're seeking data from Herr's phone. The mayor, in a statement, say that some of her attempts at humor fell short of her own standards, but denies any wrongdoing. Jeff Manasso, Fox News.
4: Elon Musk putting more money into Republican politics.
12: Elon Musk is starting up his super PAC again, the same political organization he formed with more than $250 million used on behalf of President Trump's 2024 campaign, will now work to elect or re-elect Republicans in the upcoming midterm elections. It's called America PAC, and it tells Fox News it will focus its funds and its efforts on ground game politics such as door knocking and digital advertising, aimed at getting voters to polls in a non-presidential year. The PAC won't reveal how much money it plans to spend. Republicans are aiming to retain their control of Congress.
4: Fox's Evan Brown. Wisconsin's former Lieutenant Governor Mandela Barnes has dropped out of the Democratic primary for governor. Barnes's decision comes one day after the release of a Marquette Law School poll of primary voters, which found Democratic Socialist Francesca Hung leading Barnes and the other candidates by a large margin. I'm Lisa LaSera. This is Fox News.
13: I'm U.S. Transportation Secretary Sean Duffy. 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

0: until 7 p.m. Later tonight, a chance of showers and thunderstorms, partly cloudy, with a low around 75. Looking ahead to Friday, a chance of showers and thunderstorms, mostly sunny, with a high near 94. Currently, it's 94 and partly cloudy. I'm Bill Banks with your weather flash.
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